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YBFM. 5, 4, 3, 2, 1, 0. We turn it on. 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

They say history repeats itself. 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
1: Well, it's one for the money, two for the show, three to get ready. 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

The stars are the streetlights of eternity. When the nights feel long, remember that the universe is watching your efforts with pride. You're not alone. We're always here for you. AYBFM 11.5.

Spoken warnings triggers faster reactions than written ones. The brain responds more quickly to urgent sounds than texts.

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1: at 8 a.m.

in the book called Breath, James Nestor, the author, explains that breathing through your nose filters the air, which produces nitric oxide to open the blood vessels and keeps your nervous system calm. The mouth breathing is for emergencies. Nose breathing is for living.

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strength is often quiet. It appears in the ability to stay composed when situations invite you to lose control. So while you're driving today, ask yourself that. What if all these things happening right now with you is only a test? And don't forget, when you're quiet and calm, you can take the right decisions.

Leadership doesn't announce itself. It shows up quietly in actions, in decisions, in consistency. And without saying a word, it sets the tone for everything around it. 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

And good morning, everyone. Welcome to another episode of The Morning Ride with Mirarde and Maher. And you know what it is. It's Saturday. We stream live every Saturday, Monday, and Wednesday. We have a lot of things to talk about. And of course, we always love to remind you that you can hear us through the radio station AUIBFM, or you can download the application AUIBFM, or you can just stay tuned on the social media platforms. So just keep listening on AUIBFM.

We hope that this is a good day for you. It's just getting started, so take a breath and take it easy. Drink your favorite drink and stay with people that you love that give you good energy. And we are here also to give you good energy. You can call us on 6229. You can tell us how is your day going. Or maybe you can tell us if you'd like to listen to a certain song right here on the FM, on the station. And we're going to be with you. We have a lot of news to share with you, from news of AUIB to the trending on social media and a lot more. So stay tuned right here on the radio station, because we're going to be with you in the morning ride.

Good morning, people. You're listening to UIB FM 101.5, and this is The Morning Ride. And this morning, try to leave behind what happened last week and to just be positive about what is coming this week and try to take a breath. Try not to plan from the first minute of the day. Actually, try to get some rest. Try to, you know, just ease into the morning. And then you're going to have a lot of time to plan about the week and about everything you're going to do this day and the upcoming days.

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1: Yes, definitely. Well, if you are listening to us now, it's time for us, the first thing in the morning, to give you a little something on the go.

0: The morning feels a little slower in a good way, quieter somehow, like the city decided to take a deeper breath before fully waking up. And there's no need to force the pace. Some mornings are better when you leave a little space for yourself, an extra cup of coffee, maybe a longer moment of calm, or just simply doing the things a little more slowly than usual.
1: But even on mornings like this, it's good to give yourself something small to aim for. One thing to finish, one idea to start, one step that makes that day feel meaningful.
0: So wherever you are right now, we will keep you company with good energy, good conversations, and a start that feels light, but still moving forward.

Okay, dear listeners, we're here and we want to remind you about something. You can call us at 6229 and share with us everything that you want to share. First of all, your morning and maybe the topics that we're gonna drop here in the morning, right? And of course, from AOIB FM 101.5. And I think now gonna be really a good time to jump into the news about what is happening inside the university, inside campus, inside AOIB.

So in Inside AUIB, there's an exciting news for the students who are in the healthcare sector. The College of Health Sciences at AUIB has announced the launch of a new specialized course titled AI in Healthcare. This is designed to equip the students with cutting-edge skills and at the intersection of medicine and also technology. And the course will introduce students to key concepts such as artificial intelligence, machine learning, deep learning, and also natural language processing. The students will engage in hands-on labs and project-based learning where they will work with the real healthcare data sets and build and also test basic AI models. The course is open to all the students in healthcare-related fields who have completed at least 60 credit hours and no co-requisite is required. So if you need more information, you can head to the College of Health Sciences and learn more about this.

And in our second news, AIB opens call for student writers to join new literary and creative journal. Well, this one especially for our student, AOIB has announced an open call for students to join the editorial board of its literary and creative journal, a new platform dedicated to showcasing student voices and artistic expression. The initiative aims to bring together students passionate about creative writing, poetry, fiction, literary criticism, and editing while building collaborative creative community on campus. And the journal is led by a growing team of students. Editors working to shape the publication's vision. So students interested in joining are invited to submit their CV and also with samples through the official application form.

0: So guys, back to you, and we're still talking in the morning rides, and one of the things that actually caught my attention, that people now tend to go to make their children or to register their children sometimes on summer activities. And I'm seeing that, you know, summer activities is taking, a larger, there's an activities and people feels like their children spend children's and kids spend a lot of time in screens. And nowadays, like when they see, let me just say, like a club or something with sports, with interactive things, they will tend like to send them there. But still the question is, like, they're afraid on them. Mm-hmm. So I think there's nowadays cameras and these things, and summer activities actually brings back a lot of memories, because back in time we used to go out in the streets and to play football or to play other games, but nowadays we are not seeing these things.
1: Yes, I think it's pretty challenging for the parents to just see what's suitable for the kids to do during the summer vacation, especially now traveling right now is a little bit challenging. We cannot travel wherever we want to. But I think, especially here in Iraq, there are a lot of activities that they can put the children in. There is the mental math or something like that, where they can learn how to do math in a really easy way. And there is horse riding. There are a lot of camps. A lot of schools also have summer school or summer course.
0: Yeah.
1: So I think it's really exciting. Even in universities, some universities that have summer courses, or some of them just do trips. So I think parents must think about where do they put their children and a trusted source.
0: Exactly.
1: And just do more research about it.
0: Well, I really like the association that we have here inside this beautiful place, which is, the famous association, Shajarat al-Hayah. So, yeah, it's amazing.
1: Tree of life, yeah.
0: And actually, it has a lot of, things. It has a lot of properties for, especially for, the children and the kids who needs care. And I see some of the kids like come in the train sometime, this little train that we have here, and they just like enjoy a tour inside the university, and they had a lot of fun. They have a lot of fun every time they come here. So talking about that, because nowadays, like, there's a lot of kids spending a lot of time just screens, games, watching games or playing games, and that's the thing, putting aside things they can watch on YouTube sometimes without the parents monitoring everything.
1: Yeah, exactly. I think it's really important to just keep an eye on our children, and most importantly is to ask them what do they want to do for the summer vacation. Sometimes we just put them in all of these summer schools and camps, and then when it's finished, they've learned nothing and they didn't enjoy it. So we just have to ask the child what does he like and does not like.
0: Exactly. One day they're going to be the generation, they're going to be really the future of this country. So sometimes try to take time for your parents, to take time to watch your kid, to see what he's learning and what he is achieving, and sometimes encouraging him, even if he's doing something and a mistake or something. So now I told you that, and we told you that you can call us at 6 to 9 if you want to share anything about that. But I think now is a good time to go to Trending Now.
1: Yes, Wes, especially we're talking about kids and the things that they can do. So we have an exciting news in the social media about a kid in Iraq. So this is Trending Now.

0: An inspiring story from Iraq. A 9-year-old boy named Jude Mustafa is now gaining the attention as the youngest tour guide in the country, using his confidence and fluent English to promote the beauty of Baghdad.
1: I just liked him so much when I saw the video, and yeah. I really hope that, you know, while we talked about him, maybe we can have him here one day and we talk with him. Because, you know, seeing how he talk and also the moves that he do makes me just like really proud to see an Iraqi boy like him. Yeah. And, well, Jude introduces himself simply as Jude, but his mission is anything but simple through what he calls his secret tourism missions. When he said secret. I was like, oh, that's so beautiful. And he explores historical landmarks, documents, cultural experiences, and shares them with a growing audience online.
0: I think this is something really great to see children of his age doing something so good for the country. So I think he could be an inspiration to other parents and
1: of course, shout out to his parents, actually.
0: Yes, exactly. Well, in his videos, Jude walks viewers through Baghdad's heritage sites, explaining their history in clear and engaging English. His natural storytelling and strong presence in front of the camera have made his content both educational and entertaining.
1: And of course, the main goal from this positive image of Iraq to the world and encourage tourism by showcasing local heritage. And actually, that can happen if you are seeing it something really far. No, it can happen. It can go to the world because he's talking in English and also he's a little boy. So the opportunity for him to reach a wider audience from around the world is really valuable.
0: Yes, of course. And we're really proud of Jude. And maybe one day, as you mentioned, he can like listen to us and maybe he can come here in the studio so we can meet him and talk a little bit more about that. Yes. Well, moving on from tourism in Baghdad to AI. Now Google launches AI health coach subscription to personalize fitness and wellness.

0: So if you give a lot of excuses not to go to the gym, now you can have your own AI health coach, and you can subscribe to that, and mm-hmm. the app will give you, you know, the courses, how to work out and these things.
1: Easy as that. Just
0: easy.
1: Yeah.
0: What do you say, DJ Mahtaz? Do you think that's something really good? You're going to go to the gym after that? Well, yeah.
1: Okay.
0: That's the spirit that we want.
1: Yes, exactly. Well, now speaking about Google, it will launch a new AI-powered health coach designed to deliver personalized fitness and wellness guidance with official launch that will be in May 19th.
0: And actually, the service will be available through subscription of approximately $9.99. Which $9.99, so it's $10 per month,
1: exactly.
0: As part of the newly rebranded Google Health Premium platform, previously known as Fitbit Premium.
1: Well, powered by Google's advanced Gemini AI model, the coach provides tailored insights across fitness, sleep, nutrition, and the overall lifestyles. And the users begin with a setup process where they define their goals, their daily routines, and their health conditions, allowing the system to generate customized plans.
0: The launch comes alongside the introduction of a new fitness wearable, Fitbit Air, and broader move to unify health services under the Google Health ecosystem following the company's earlier acquisition of Fitbit.
1: And also, the users can interact with the AI coach using natural language, update their progress, and even log meals or workouts through voice or images.
0: So initially, the service will be available on select Fitbit devices and Pixel Watch models, with the plans to expand to more platforms in the future. I think it's great, but there's a lot of things that you should buy and then you can use. Mm-hmm. Not only a subscription, but I think some specific kind of a watch that you should buy. And, well, I don't know. It's easier to go to the gym maybe and just like to go to the captain.
1: Yeah.
0: We call him the captain.
1: Yeah, the captain.
0: And he's just going to write. Oh, and by the way, we call like everything a captain. When you go to in a taxi, sometimes when you are walking and you want to ask someone, especially the man, and of course in the restaurant and the cafe, when you want to call the waiter, you're gonna say captain.
1: Captain, yeah.
0: I want something like that. Anyone, exactly. Anyone loves sports, loves football.
1: Yeah.
0: It's the same. Like, you need to call him captain, and he's gonna call you back that.
1: Okay, so Captain Maher.
0: Captain, yeah, I can be Captain Maher. Of course, of course.
1: Since you love football.
0: We have a news about football, but not gonna be now, because now we have something exciting gonna be about Shakira that drops new World Cup song, scores millions of views within hours. So global superstar Shakira has published a teaser of the official song for the FIFA World Cup 2026, instantly capturing global attention.
1: Well, the short clip shared on Instagram shows Shakira walking across the iconic Maracana Stadium in Rio de Janeiro, holding the official match ball known as Trianda as part of her upcoming track that's called Dai Dai.
0: Well, the teaser quickly went viral, generating around 10 million views in less than 3 hours, with fans flooding social media with excitement and anticipation.
1: The full song is set to be released next week and features a collaboration with the Nigerian music star Burna Boy. The announcement was also shared by FIFA, adding global hype.
0: And actually, Shakira is widely associated with the World Cup music. I remember the anthem, 2010. It was Waka Waka and her return to the global football stage is already being celebrated as a major moment for fans worldwide.
1: Well, the singer recently performed a massive free concert in Copacabana Beach, drawing an estimated crowd of nearly 2 million people, further fueling the excitement around her latest release.

0: So that was a teaser from the song, and of course it's gonna be really good because Shakira knows how to do these things.
1: Yes, and I think energy. Exactly. I think it's gonna be trending worldwide, and we're gonna keep listening to it year after year, just like Waka Waka.
0: Exactly. Yeah. Exactly. Well, the next thing gonna be also about football.
1: Mm-hmm. Yes. Well, now it's about the Clásico that is set to decide La Liga title race.

0: Football fans around the world are gearing up for another chapter of El Clásico tomorrow as FC Barcelona face Real Madrid CF in a massive La Liga showdown that could define the Spanish title race.
1: Barcelona enters the match with the advantage, knowing that a positive result would move them to secure the league trophy, while Real Madrid are under pressure to keep their title hopes alive, and that's nearly impossible to avoid another major setback in this season.
0: Well, the Catalan side, led by Hansi Flick, are dealing with injury concerns after reports that young star Lamine Yamal could miss the match, although the return of Rafinha gives Barcelona an important attacking boost alongside veteran striker Robert Lewandowski.
1: Well, Real Madrid, meanwhile, arrived with questions surrounding the squad following reports of dressing room tensions and several injury concerns. Midfielder Federico Valverde and defender Ferland Mendy remains doubts, and Valverde in the hospital because he had a fight with Tchouaméni and suddenly he felt on the floor and he hit something with his head. So, chaos in Real Madrid dressing room. So I don't know how it's going to be.
0: Well, El Clásico remains one of the biggest rivalries in the world sports, watched by millions globally and filled with decades of history, drama, and unforgettable moments. So I think tomorrow will be exciting.
1: Yeah, 10 p.m. is the time. So enjoy the Clásico. And if you support Barcelona, well, that's good. And if you support Real Madrid, try to drink something like tea or something, or I don't know, something that help you, because Real Madrid don't seem well. So that was Trending Now and the news of Trending Now, but we still have a lot. Now is the time of DJ Matteo, so do your magic.

0: Well, different energy always every Saturday with DJ Martez. So thank you for these songs that you're playing. And we hope that you are now, if you're listening to us, you are now feeling better. You are now in your energy. Because I think there is a question that it's that you hear maybe almost every day. Where do you see yourself within 5 years? Do you know that question?
1: Yeah, that question really can be, you know, confusing to you because you want to say beautiful things, beautiful goals, but you want to look and... Let me say that, but sometimes we really want to look perfect, but at the same time, we try not to be perfect. So, So yeah, it's hard.
0: Yes, exactly. And where do you see yourself within 5 years? It's not an easy question, so it needs a lot of thinking. And this question is mostly repeated in job interviews, and we know a lot. So today in our segment of Tip for Life, we're giving you tips on how to answer some of these questions and maybe when to leave the job interview, because sometimes some job interviews can be humiliating. So exactly. So now we're going into Tip for Life.

0: Well, job interviews are always meant to test your skills, not your dignity. Knowing how to respond can make all the difference in both your career and also your confidence. So today we're giving you 5 smart tips to succeed in a job interview.
1: Well, the first one, stay calm under pressure. How can you do that? How can you deal with that? Some interviewers intentionally create stress to see how you react. Take a breath, stay composed, and answer thoughtfully. This shows emotional intelligence.
0: And also, one important thing is to be clear and direct. Avoid over-explaining yourself, because strong candidates communicate their ideas clearly and confidently without unnecessary details.
1: Yeah, and the third one is to read the room. Always, like in interviews and other things, you can do that. Pay attention to tone and body language. Is the challenge a professional, problem solving, time pressure, or it is personal? This helps you decide how to respond.
0: And also, this is important to set your boundaries. Confidence isn't just about answering a question. It's also about knowing your worth. So if something feels off, trust that instinct.
1: And
0: put this boundary. Just say that I don't feel comfortable doing this and just
1: leave.
0: Yeah, exactly.
1: Well, prepare real examples. Like, use real-life situations to answer questions. Employers value practical thinking more than perfect words.
0: Yes, but sometimes some job interviews in some places, they will make you feel humiliated and maybe you don't feel comfortable. So this is the question that stands: when you should walk away. So you can stay in the interview if the pressure is related to the real job scenarios or you're being challenged and the professional side, case questions, problem solving, and the tone remains respectful.
1: Exactly. And let me say that for the people listening right now, like especially the women, if you're hearing right now, all the women, we're talking about something really important, because sometimes you need really to put some boundaries, especially in the interviews. Like the situation with the men, of course, you need to do that, but it's a little bit different. So consider leaving if you are being disrespected or humiliated. Questions target your appearance, gender, or personal life unnecessary. You know, talking with you in a certain tone because you are a woman, well, that's not right. And the environment feels toxic or uncomfortable, and you can feel that definitely. But you need to know the difference between a toxic environment or something you are not comfortable to, and you are maybe out of your comfort zone. Sometimes really that's hard, and it's real hard like to tell the difference. And maybe like something beautiful is happening to you and you're going to say no because you felt like, no, this is not that normal. This is too much. They're talking about a lot of tasks. They're talking about a lot of job, and I just cannot do that. I'm used to do just like the old job.
0: Yeah.
1: So there's a difference between the bad or the toxic environment and I think the comfort zone and you being in the comfort zone.
0: Yes, I think this point is really important to just spot the difference here. And if you did spot the difference, you can leave professionally. So if you choose to walk away, keep it simple and respectful and just say, thank you for your time, but I don't feel this environment that aligns with what I am looking for.
1: Yeah, just say, thank you for this. I'm going to consider that. Or they're going to say like, well, we will send you the offer or something. You still have time. One of the good things that you can do in the interviews without, you know, being because of course we're all waiting for the result and we want to know that if we did good or not, but one of the things that you want to do is to not these we told you these things, guys, but at the same time being calm and respect yourself to the best point. Because everyone that deals with you in normal life and interview and everything, when you're going to see yourself, you have a lot of confidence in yourself, well, they're going to be so respectful. And in the same time, they're going to be like trying to do everything with you in a good way.
0: Yes.
1: That makes a difference.
0: Yes. Well said. And I think it's really hard for the person to just have to set boundaries and to know their value. A lot of people now, they let's say they define their value by other people. So what other people say, what other people think, and this is their value. So they don't have enough confidence. They don't know when to say no. So I think it's really important when to say no. Not everything that you should just like stay quiet on just for things to go on. This is your job. Your job is your second home. So it needs to be comfortable. It needs to be easy. At least the people and the environment you're surrounded with must be a little bit, let's say, comfortable and fun for you to just forget about the hard days that you might go through.
1: Mm-hmm. And be real. I know a lot of people, really amazing people, but they don't know how to talk about themselves.
0: Yeah.
1: In a good way. So be real, be really confident. And of course, we wish all of you the best, guys, everyone listening right now. We still have a lot in the morning, right? Not a lot. Well, some in the morning, right? So but keep it here because we're going to go for the music with DJ Martez.
2: Some people say a man is made out of mud. A poor man's made out of muscle and blood. Muscle and blood and skin and bones. A mind that's weak and a back that's strong. You load 16 tons, what do you get? Another day

morning when the sun didn't shine. 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

0: Woman better step aside.
1: A lot of men didn't, a lot of men died. One fist of iron, the other of steel. If the right one don't get you, then the left one will. You load 60.

0: to the company store.
1: Oh, that amazing, actually. It's an old anthem for the people who used to work a lot of hours. So they used to sing that. And I think that goes back to, you know, to the people when they used to work in the, I think, the, you know, mining thing. Yeah, and the coil, these things.
2: Okay, yeah. I think it's a really stressful environment for the people who work there. So,
1: a lot.
2: Yeah, so releasing such a song, I think, wow.
1: And it goes back to 1946, maybe.
2: Oh, really long time ago.
1: Yeah, it's really a long time ago.
2: Yes, so that's interesting. Well, maybe if you're feeling a little bit down from work or the environment, this is why we have the last segment for you in the show to keep you going. So this is the quote of the day.

Our quote today says, "You never really understand a person until you consider things from his point of view." And this is from the famous To Kill a Mockingbird.

0: This memorable line comes from To Kill a Mockingbird, adapted from the classic novel by Harper Lee. And in the story, the wisdom is shared by Atticus Finch, a character known for his integrity, compassion, and sense of justice.
1: The quote speaks about empathy, the ability to step outside our own perspective and truly try to see life through someone else's eyes. Often we judge people quickly without understanding what they have experienced, what they carry, or why they act the way they do.
0: Understanding begins when we stop assuming and start listening, because sometimes a different perspective can completely change the way that we see a person and even the way we see ourselves. So always consider what put yourself in other people's shoes and see what life would look like or what a certain situation would look like in their own eyes.
1: Exactly, and I hope this quote gonna motivate something inside of you to, to not judge people, and I feel like we talked about that in the previous episodes. Sometimes you really judge someone's behavior about something, and you try to just put them in a frame or on some kind of, you know, an imagination that you create, but you don't know what he have been through this morning or the day before. So you need to just like to appreciate that, and that gonna make you really a good person in life, and it helps you better to communicate with people and deal with everyone.
0: Yes, it will be a lot easier. Sometimes when you think about it, you realize that sometimes it's not just the world. If we just stop blaming the world and blaming other people, sometimes we realize that it's from us. Maybe it's something from the inside of us. If we changed it a little bit, life would be a lot easier.
1: Exactly. Yeah. So wherever you are today, try not to judge and try to understand a person from his point of view. Try to do that today, and maybe the problem's gonna be really easier.

0: Well, we hope you enjoyed the song, and we hope that you enjoyed all our episode for the day. We talked in, a lot of things, and maybe one of the things that we talked about is to the interviews and how to do the interviews and how sometimes you can leave the interview if something went bad. And we hope that, it was really beneficial for you, but we want you to keep enjoying the vibes of AUIB FM, always here, not in anywhere else. Of course, 101.5.
1: Yes, and in the morning ride, we always share a lot of things with you. And in every episode, we share a certain tip with you. So we really hope that you guys enjoyed all of this and you guys loved it. And we will be with you, of course, in other episodes. So we hope that you enjoyed it. We hope that you have a great day. And the last quote we mentioned today is that you never really understand a person until you consider things from his point of view. Always try to change your point of view. Try to put yourself in other people's shoes. Maybe things will be different. Maybe life will be easier. So try to think that and life will become a lot more better. So this was it in the morning ride, of course, with me, Raghda and Mahar.
0: And hey, don't forget to take care of yourself, and don't forget that we stream live on air every Saturday, Monday, and Wednesday. And we hope that we gave you the right start of the week. Don't forget today to take a breath and also to try to process, to rest, because there is a full week, ahead of you. Take care of yourself, and until next time, see you and goodbye.

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4: I started at AUIB. Now I am out there making an impact.
0: All these voices come together as one. The Uni Voice. One university, one voice.

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A study in diabetes care found that a 10-minute walk after dinner is more effective at lowering the blood sugar than a 30-minute walk at any other time. 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

You know that in sports, the hardest part is not winning or losing. 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Asks for the same quiet courage. And if you are a sport lover, well, that's gonna be easy for you. 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

Have you ever heard of the power of yet? Carl Dweck's research on growth mindset shows that adding the word yet to your sentence changes everything. Like, for example, I don't understand this yet. It opens the door to possibilities. 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

Dear listeners of the AYBFM 101.5, welcome to another episode of your favorite history show, the History Hour Show, here on AYBFM with me, Mustafa Al-Asha'a. And today's episode is about the Eternal City, the rise and fall of the Roman Empire.

We are about to start our journey, and let us start by using our imagination. And I want you to imagine this. It is the year 753 BC. The world is dominated by ancient, towering empires. Egypt is old, Greece is flourishing, but in the center of Italy, on a swampy bend of the Tiber River, there is nothing but seven hills and a handful of outlaws. The story goes that two brothers, they are called Romulus and Remus, abandoned to die. They were suckled by a she-wolf, and it is a violent, bloody myth for a violent, bloody city. Romulus would eventually kill his brother, just to decide where the walls should stand. But forget about the myth for a second. I want you to picture this reality. These early Romans were a gritty, stubborn people. They were not philosophers, and they were actually farmers who knew how to fight. They were surrounded by sophisticated enemies to the north and powerful enemies to the south, which are the Greeks and Etruscans. So Rome should have been a footnote, a tiny, tiny village swallowed by the tides of time. Instead, Rome became the tide itself. Today, dear listeners, we are not just telling a story of dates and battles, we are tracking the heartbeat of a civilization that refused to die until it became too heavy for the world to carry, from a hut of straw to a palace of marble, and finally to the silent ruins of the Forum. This is the rise and the fall

For the first 200 years, Rome was ruled by kings, but the Romans had a proud, almost arrogant streak. In the year 509 BC, they rose up, drove out their last king, and swore a sacred oath. No man shall ever rule Rome again. They called it the Res Publica, the public affair, the Republic. And they started the whole thing of a matter of a republic back in time. Let's go back in time to the Roman Senate. Imagine the scent of heavy wool, togas, and the echo of boots on stone. This wasn't a democracy like we think of it today. It was a brutal, competitive arena where men fought for dignitas, which is the Latin word for honor. But the real strength of the Republic wasn't in the speeches, it was in the dirt.

the Roman Legion. At first, these weren't professional soldiers, they were citizens, farmers. If the trumpet blew, you put down your plow, took up your scutum, which is your heavy rectangular shield, and marched. They were not the most skilled warriors in the world, but they were the most disciplined. If a Roman army was wiped out, Rome didn't surrender. They simply built another one and another one. When Hannibal of Carthage brought war elephants over the Alps and slaughtered 50,000 Romans in a single day at Cannae, the world thought Rome was finished. But I want you to picture this. The Senate doors are flung open, the city is in a panic, but do they sue for peace? No. They pass a law forbidding the word peace from being spoken or used in any context. They draft teenagers, they draft slaves, they endure. That was the Roman secret. They didn't have to be better than you, they just had to outlast you. By the time the Republic was 400 years old, they had crushed Carthage, conquered Greece, and turned the Mediterranean into a Roman lake.

But victory, dear listeners, has a price, and a heavy one, I may say. As the gold of conquered nations flooded into Rome, the old farmer soldiers found themselves homeless. Rich senators brought up all the land, and the gap between the ultra-rich and starving poor became a canyon. The Republic began to eat itself. Enter Julius Caesar. Imagine the scene. The year is 49 BC. Caesar stands at the banks of a small, insignificant stream called Rubicon. To cross it with his army is an act of treason. It is a declaration of a civil war. He looks at the water. He knows that if he crosses, the Republic dies. If he doesn't, he dies. So he whispers, "Alee icta este." The die is cast.

Caesar won the battle, but he lost his life on the floor of the Senate. Stabbed 23 times by his own friends, they thought they were saving the Republic. They were too late. The Republic was a corpse. What rose from its ashes was something far more formidable and far more terrifying, which is the Roman Empire.

0: Augustus, Caesar's heir, became the first emperor of the Roman Empire. He found Rome a city of brick and left it a city of marble. For the next 200 years, the world experienced something it had never seen before, which is called the Pax Romana, which is the Roman peace. I want you to picture this scene. A merchant can travel from the foggy docks of London to the sun-drenched markets of Palmyra in Syria. He uses the same currency and he is protected by the same laws. He walks on 50,000 miles of paved roads. Roads so straight, they look like they were drawn with a ruler across the earth. This is the Rome of the Colosseum, of the Pantheon, of massive aqueducts that carried millions of gallons of fresh water into the city every day. So let us reflect for a moment. In this era, Rome was the center of the universe. To be a Roman citizen was the highest honor on earth. But look closer. The peace was kept by the sword. The borders were held by a million soldiers. And at the center of all of that sat one man, which is the emperor. If the emperor was wise like Marcus Aurelius, the world flourished. But if he was a monster like Nero or Caligula, the empire trembled. Rome had become a giant machine, and machines need a lot of fuel.
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0: 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For now, we are in the year 250 AD. The sun began to set. The empire was too big, and imagine trying to send a message from Rome to the Persian border. It takes weeks. By the time the emperor hears of a rebellion, the city is already burning, the economy began to collapse. To pay the massive army, the government watered down the silver in the coins. Prices skyrocketed. People stopped using money and went back to

Empire in half. The Western Empire ruled from Italy. The Eastern Empire ruled from the new glittering city of Constantinople. It was a survival tactic, but it meant that when the storm finally hit, the West would be left to face it alone. For 8 centuries, the city of Rome had remained untouched. The people believed their city was actually eternal. They believed the gods, or later, the Christian God, would never allow the heart of the world to be broken. But the Visigoths were at the gates, led by Alaric, a man who had once been a Roman general. They knew exactly where the weakness were.

For 3 days they sacked the city. They didn't burn it to the ground, they were 2-0 of it for that. But they stripped the gold from temples, they took the silk, they took the pride of 1,000 years. When the news reached the rest of the empire, people wept in the streets and felt as if the sky had fallen. The end wasn't a sudden explosion, it was a slow, quiet decay. The last emperor of the West was a boy named Romulus Augustulus, named ironically after the founder of the city. In 476 AD, a Germanic commander named Odoacer simply walked into the palace and told the boy to go home. No great battles, no final stand, just the tired empire finally closing its eyes.

0: coming to you now. History Hour.
1: So, dear listeners, if now we can go to see Rome, what is there? What is left of Rome? Look at your calendar. Look at the names of our months. Look at our courtrooms, where pro bono and affidavit are still spoken. Look at the very idea of a republic. Rome didn't die, it went into the soil, it became the foundation upon which the entire Western world is built. So if we want to reflect on this moment here, Rome's story is a warning. Yes, it is actually a warning, because it tells us that greatness is a fragile thing. It tells us that an empire isn't destroyed by enemies at the gates until it has already been destroyed by the rot and corruption within. But it also tells us of the incredible heights of the human spirit can reach. A village of shepherds built a world that lasted a millennium.

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Today, if you see an old stone arch or a straight road cutting through the countryside, I want you to take a moment to listen to the wind, because you might just hear the echo of the Roman legions. Until next time, keep your eyes open on the horizon and stay curious, and remember that history is one of the most beautiful things, and history is important because history always repeats itself. Mustafa signing off. Have a great day.

They say history repeats itself. 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

Did you know that turmeric is a legendary anti-inflammatory? But its active compound, called curcumin, is poorly absorbed alone. A study in Planta Medica found that adding just a pinch of black pepper increases the absorption by 2,000%. Always pair your spices for maximum benefit.

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Did you know that getting 10 to 15 minutes of direct morning sunlight signals your brain to stop producing melatonin, which is the sleep hormone? 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

A diamond is a chunk of coal that did well under pressure. 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It is the perfect time for your shine. You're becoming legendary person. 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
1: 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Practice the single leg stance. So while you brush your teeth, for example, stand on one leg. This will improve your balance and stability, which prevents the injury as you age and keeps your brain-muscle connection very sharp.

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0: 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You understand? 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He can go all day. 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Go all day.
1: The author Mel Robbins suggests that high-fiving your reflection in the mirror every morning is really effective. 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
1: Pop that thing, let it clap, let it clap. 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
1: All right, okay. Very good to see you down in New Orleans, man. 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

0: breach of pain.
1: Your car was in the driveway, I knew you were home. By the third knock, a chill ran through my bones. The way you miss mama, I guess I should have known. Chivalry ain't dead, you ain't let her go alone. Found you in the kitchen, scriptures in the den. Half-written texts that you never got to send. Combing through your dresser drawer, where do I begin? Posting noted Bible quotes, were you preparing then? I can hear your voice now, I can feel your presence. Asking, should I rap again? You gave me your blessing. The way you spelled it out, there's an L in every lesson. Boy, you owe it to the world, let your mess become your message. Shared you with my friends, the pops they never had. You lived for our fishing trips, damn, I had a dad. Mine taught discipline, mine taught structure.

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0: 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The Uni Voice. One university, one voice.

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Research shows that gesturing with your hands while speaking actually helps you think more clearly and find words even faster. It's called the embodied cognition. So don't stay still, let your hands help your brain solve that problem.

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See you at the bar, you was hardly talking. That's when I knew that your heart was scarring. Friends to lovers need a part to star in. Like, wait, babe, let me ask your pardon.

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What's that? What time? All right.

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Remove the last four letters and it sounds the same, like Q. One letter working while four others stand politely in line.

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There are days when everything feels heavier than it should. 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

Ignoring the mental well-being can affect the physical health directly, because the emotional balance and the body function are closely connected.

0: Chief Crapper and Duck Dunn. 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Steve Jordan on drums. Okay, and also our musical director, Paul Schaefer. Mr. Entertainment himself. Okay, this next song's by Delbert McClinton. It's called Be Moving.
1: The word butterfly likely has nothing to do with butter. 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
1: 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All right, let's go.

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gangster? Nah, courageous balls, had to change my style. They said I'm way too soft, and I sound like AZ and Nas. Out came the claws, and the fame's been out since then, but up until the instant that I went against it, it was ingrained in me that I wouldn't amount to a shit stain, I thought. No wonder I had to unlearn everything my brain was taught. Do I really belong in this game, I pondered. I just wanna play my part. Should I make waves or not? So back and forth in my brain, the tug of war wages on. And I don't wanna seem ungrateful or disrespect the art form I was raised upon. But sometimes you gotta take a loss and have people rub it in your face before you get made pissed off. And keep plugging, it's your only outlet and your only outfit. So you know they're gonna talk about it. Better find a way to counter it quick and make it, ah! I feel like I've already said this a kabillion 80 times. How many times can I say the same thing, different ways that rhyme? What I really wanna say is, if there's anyone else that can relate to my story, bet you feel the same way I felt.

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And the pain spawns all the anger on, but it wasn't until I put the pain in song, learn who to aim it on, that I made a spark, started to spit harder, learn how to harness it while the reins were off. And there was a lot of bizarre, but the crazy part, as soon as I stopped saying

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